0: Crazy Little Thing Called Love on 91.7 ABC Gold Coast. In just a moment, a powerful new book giving voice to DV survivors from rural and regional Australia.
1: Breakfast with Trevor Jackson.
2: What are you doing at this hour?
3: I'm still laying in bed. Do you want to hear my husband snoring? Him snoring.

0: that mothers are really revolutionising and pushing this agenda, because they are witnessing this disconnection, this detachment, this disenfranchisement, you know, the way in which young men are slipping away, and they have skin in the game and believe, and mothers believe that there is something better for their boys.
1: There are all kinds of ways in which feminism has been good for men. I personally believe that. I think it's there's a lot of ways. And I won't go through the laundry list of that, because that's very, very boring. But one of the, I think, the maybe one of the, which I don't know if I'd call it a myth of feminism, but it was that giving women more power and agency would just kind of help society expand. But the truth is, power is a zero-sum game. There's only so much in the pie. And if women are to advance to become equals of men in societies that have previously been very patriarchal, it means men must surrender some power to them. That's the reality of this. I don't know if that's very well understood in this world. What do you think, Zach?
0: I think that there's a marketing problem here, Richard, which is to say that, yes, men might lose hard power, as we see it, economic power in some ways, but they will gain great things. Through equal parenting, they will gain access to their children, time and caregiving and nurturing that will actually expand their lives.
1: This is what I'm talking about the benefits of this.
0: Precisely, but this is a marketing issue, because we have not spent enough time, and this might be among, you know, men like us who need to be going to the pub and having these conversations about the fact that it is not all about loss. It is, in fact, there is something to be gained here. And you look at the Me Too movement, it exploded very, very quickly. And I speak with my friend Jess Hill about this a lot. The backlash that happened as a result of the fact that we did not go, maybe we should talk to young guys about this, about what's happening, about what this cultural movement looks like and how to get them on board. Instead, we said, no, we're blowing up the system, and we're not going to attempt to build a sense of literacy and agency and support amongst the very people that were committing many of these crimes, you know, and I think that that is most importantly moving forward now in order to get towards a sense of equality and away from this sense of grievance. We are going to have to say, we're going to sit down and look young men in the eye and build a space for them to have these conversations.
1: How about women? Young women, are they increasingly alienated from young men because of this phenomenon, or in general, are they retreating to their own corners of the internet that says, why bother with men when they're like this?
0: The dating data suggests definitely that young men and young women are not dating. They're not having sex. You know, they're really not connecting. And back in the day, young men and young women were watching the same stuff. We're coming home, we're turning on the telly, we're all watching the same Australian Idol. We go to school and have a chat about it. Now, you are literally in a silo where you do not have access to the other person's world. You do not know what they're viewing. You know, Meggie drops into the manosphere for a bit. That is a very unique experience. Mostly what people are getting is an echo chamber. And we talk about this from a political sense, but I think we need to talk about it from a gender sense, which is that you end up with this splintering of worldviews where young women are told a very different narrative to young men, and then suggesting that they should have a conversation across from each other at the bar when they speak a different language. You know, I think that we need to understand that there's great benefit in trying to bridge that language gap, that worldview gap, and realize that there are more similarities than differences.
1: Today I'm with Zach Seidler. Zach is a clinical psychologist. He's based at Melbourne University. He's the director of research at Movember, the men's mental health charity. He's done plenty of research in recent years into the phenomenon known as the manosphere. There's plenty more coming up after the headlines. On ABC Radio, it's 28 minutes to midday.
2: Maria Hatzakis with ABC News. The Deputy Premier has defended his push to cut affordable homes from two new projects. Jared Blay has asked developers to scrap setting aside almost 600 low-cost dwellings at sites in Lutwyche in Brisbane and Robina on the Gold Coast. Woolworths has revealed it'll outsource a number of corporate jobs, with staff consultation getting underway today. The supermarket giant won't confirm how many of its 10,000 corporate employees will be affected, but the ABC understands hundreds will go. Prime Minister Anthony Albanese has renewed Australia's call for a permanent ceasefire in the Middle East as the US military launches fresh attacks on Iran. The United States has begun what it calls self-defence strikes against the country

0: with women, as you know, I tend to do, and you're around with four women, and they are talking about masculinity in the most, you know, incredible way, this objective depth that they talk about it, and this interest that many women have. Seemingly many men, and maybe it is because of this idea of precarity when it comes to manhood. There's great research about the fact that, you know, this idea of how you're going to gain manhood, it's hard won and easily lost. And so we don't want to point it out. We don't want to talk about it because it will be taken away from me at some point.
1: Today I'm with Zach Seidler. He's a clinical psychologist who's doing research into the phenomenon known as the manosphere. You're a father now, Zach. Men aren't good at talking about fatherhood. This is what I found. No, when you become a father, or you're about to become a father, your mates will go, "Oh, welcome to phase two, mate. Now going out to the party, you know, no shitty nappies and all that kind of stuff."
0: Yeah.
1: And I think I came to realise this was a mere cover for men avoiding talking about how profoundly fatherhood changes you as a human being, and how the profound feelings, it almost this profound love and that happens in most men, not all men, but most men, most fathers. And it's kind of so discombobulating and wonderful

0: Need some congratulations to go to multiple ABC Gold Coast listeners today. It's probably one of those songs that sounds a bit like it does going backwards as it does going forwards, do you reckon, Andrew?
1: Very similar. I mean, you can pick the voices. So the Beatles were pretty easy, but I was just trying to pick up that the melody. And so I thought, well, that's the closest one that I can associate it with.
0: Yeah, well, you know what? I chose it on purpose because it has a kinship almost to being the Rewind Mastermind, because it was on this day in 1968 that they released the single of Paperback Writer. But the B-side had a song called Rain, or Niar, as they called it, because it's believed to be the first time that anyone, and now this has been disputed, but this is what they said at the time, that it was the first time anyone had used a reverse tape technology. So take a little listen to Rain.

released on this day, back in 1968, the B-side, using an experimental reversed tape approach, sounded a little, you got the little taste of the psychedelic sound that they were starting to head towards with that. Paperback Writer from the Beatles.

0: 19 were in slogans and mottos. There's one left in slogans and mottos.
1: Yeah, I'll go for that.
0: Bringing Australia together was a highly successful campaign slogan for which Australian Prime Minister?
1: I'm going to say this is going to have to be a complete guess. Bringing Australia together. Got to be someone who was incredibly unsuccessful. No, seriously, I don't ever remember hearing that. And I love politics.
0: Oh, really?
1: So I'll get John Hewson then.
0: No, it's not John. It's not John.
1: Oh. Well, wasn't he the most unpopular?
0: John Hewson. No, it wasn't John Hewson. No, sorry, Bruce. Good to see you.
1: Okay, have a good one.
0: Yeah, you too. Bye-bye. Then there was, that's right, someone's reminding me. There was Russ Hinge. Remember him? Not the most athletic man in Australian politics. Was it Russ Hinge? There was that wonderful story was when he was caught speeding out in Western Queensland and he got out of his car and said to the cop who didn't know who he was, he spread out a map of Queensland on the bonnet of his car. He says, "Now look, son, where would you like to go?" Dear idea. Question number 19. It may be an apocryphal story, but it's a good one. James from Frankston is next up. G'day, James.
2: Hey, mate, how are you? Sorry, I'll just get your speakerphone. There you go, that's better.
0: Question 19 we're up to. Slogans and mottos. Bringing Australia together was a successful campaign slogan for which Australian Prime Minister?
2: And it was a Prime Minister. And it wasn't like, because Hewson was the opposition leader, he never was Prime Minister.
0: No, the question is, was a successful campaign slogan for which Australian Prime Minister?
2: Hawkey.
0: Correct. Yes, it was. It was Bob Hawke. Bob Hawke in 1983.
2: There we go, the year I was born.
0: Bringing Australia together. The year you were born, James. Well done.
2: There we go.
0: Well done. I'm not going to ask you about it because you don't remember. You wouldn't remember.
2: Vaguely remember, but that's probably about it. I remember him. All I can remember is, because it's always shown, America's Cup speech.
0: Yes, that's right. Yeah. Any Australian employer who gets cranky about people being late
2: is a bum,
0: he said. That's right. Question 20. We're not in slogans and mottos anymore. We've got famous Laura's and Lawrence. We've got Cities by Street Name or books.
2: I'll go Cities by Street Name.
0: Cities by Street Name. Question number 20. La Rambla and Passage de Gracia are streets in which Spanish city?
2: Say Barcelona.
0: Correct.
2: There we go. That was a good guess.
0: Look at that. Bingo, bingo. Three. Nice work.
2: There we go.
0: There's only 1, 2, 3, 4, 5 left here, James.
2: Ooh, what have I got?
0: Cities by Street Name, books, or you could also have a crack at famous Laura's and Lawrence.
2: Look, I'll do Laura's and Lawrence. I'll try and get some of that out of the way.
0: There's two left here.
2: Okay.
0: Which Golden Age Hollywood actress appeared in The Big Sleep, How to Marry a Millionaire, and The Mirror Has Two Faces?
2: Lauren Bacall.
0: Correct.
2: Thank you very much.
0: Lauren Bacall.
2: There we go.
0: 1, 2, 3, 4, and there's 4 left. Gee, could James get home from here?
2: I don't see. I got my fridge magnet the other month, so thank you very much for that as well, guys.
0: Oh, good. Glad one of them arrived.
2: Yes.
0: I mean, they are dispatched, in between his many other duties, Dave.
2: I don't complain. I don't complain.
0: No, I know you weren't.
2: On my fridge, mate. It's proudly on my fridge, actually.
0: Yeah. Would make no difference if you did complain, James.
2: I know, yeah. With Australia Post as it is, but that's okay.
0: Dave's like one of those blokes that, you attend to when you go to the lost parcels division of Australia Post or something. And you say, "I lost my parcel." And they say, "Yes, and?" Question 22. Famous Laura's and Lawrence. One left here.

0: progress into an unusual place. I'm trying to read Moby Dick at the moment.
1: Oh, yeah. What do you mean trying to? It's a wonderful book.
0: Well, yeah, I've tried several times. The sentences are too long, too many semicolons. But I happened to buy a new copy of it, well, a relatively new copy of it. It was new from the bookshop, but this edition was printed in 2013, and it's got a sort of, as you often get, a professorial kind of assessment of the book by this guy who holds a guy called Andrew Del Banco, who holds the splendidly named Alexander Hamilton Chair in American Studies at Columbia University. And he says something about an incident that relates to the Captain Ahab, who, of course, is obsessed with finding the white whale. He's facing down a mutinous crew, and then through great rhetorical power, he's able to bring them round and convince them that it's in all their interest to go after this white whale. And the thing that Del Banco, writing about this, says, Ahab knows his crew's humanity. He knows, and this is where it comes down to Pauline Hanson and so on, he knows no man among them lives unaggrieved. All have a reservoir of pain that can be tapped by a leader who elevates common resentment to the uncommon level of heroic virtue.
1: Hey.
0: So everyone has an...
1: That's good. That's good.
0: It is good. Because it also explains why Trump, for example, has, despite what every American knows about Trump, that he did try to claim the election was rigged. He did encourage protest at the very least when people went up on January 6th, that he's corrupt. He's not back, he's not in the back rooms late at night with cigars corrupt. He's in broad daylight corrupt. And this is the man. And yet among the MAGA hardliners, they're remarkably loyal to him. Why? Because he's converted their grievances, and they can have grievances over all kinds of things. That doesn't matter, just that they have a grievance, and has converted that into something which looks like heroic virtue. They are a movement that's going to make America great again. This is the man, Trump, who's going to, who sees their pain, who recognizes them, and they are this red-capped
1: that's
0: movement.
1: True. That's true.
0: Can Pauline Hanson do it in Australia? That's the question.
1: Well, there's an... Yeah, I know. The comparison only goes so far, doesn't it? I mean, Pauline Hanson is no Donald Trump. Well, that's what Hugh Rimmington had to say. I wonder whether that chimes with you, that political leaders who are good at it, Donald Trump, maybe Pauline Hanson too, have a capacity to turn... innate grievances, which everyone has, into something resembling heroic virtue. Is that it? 1-300-800-222 is the number.
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1: Marie says some of One Nation's policies might have appeal, but as long as Pauline's the leader, I'd never vote for them. I think she'd be an embarrassment on the world stage as Prime Minister. She's got no financial expertise, doesn't appear to be overly intelligent, and the world would just think that Australians are a mob of ockers if they chose her as Prime Minister to represent them. Well, yeah, that's one view, Marie. 1-300-800-222 is our number. Martin from Windsor. G'day, Martin.
4: Windsor.
1: Yeah, hi, Martin.
4: Good evening. Look, I agree with everything I'm hearing. I went to China for 20 years. I arrived in Australia in 64. These politicians have never... Where is the fast railway to Melbourne? Where are the dams? Where is this? She is the perfect thorn in their side. These politicians needed to be absolutely moved, and we can see them. They never listened to Pauline Hanson. She walked into Parliament with a burqa. That was because there was a debate on facial recognition. She wouldn't let them speak. With immigration, it is not racial. Our immigration has a problem. We have too many family reunions. We need tradespeople. And this goes on and on. Pauline Hanson is where she's at because exactly what everybody's been saying.
1: All right. Okay. That's a view that obviously has some currency at the moment. I wonder what you think about it.

0: Where are we? Miriam, I'll talk to you in a moment about that. Chris wants to talk about AI centres too, and I'll get to you as well. Wayne from Broadmeadows. Hello, Wayne.
1: Yeah, g'day, mate. Look, if

0: in their own nuclear reactors.
1: Yeah.
0: Now, not necessarily at uranium-powered, but many of them are looking at the thorium-powered reactor, which I've spoken to you about over a couple of years, because they need to have electricity that's there, not 24/7, for 60 seconds in every minute. They must have electricity. If you have a power blip, you know, when the lights sometimes dim, it's a transmission tower flips or something, they lose squillions of amounts of data if that happens. And that,
1: yeah,
0: of course,
1: I think all that would be probably a good thing, Chris, but the trouble with these small modular nuclear reactors is that they don't really exist. They don't really exist in any commercial sense, because if they do exist and they could be rolled out at reasonable cost, I think, mm-hmm, I think they would be part of the mix, though. You'd think they'd have to be part of the mix, wouldn't they?
0: Well, in the last 2 years, China has been producing 3-megawatt ones, and they're about to produce their first 30-meg unit.
1: Mm.
0: And Copenhagen is looking at producing a mass-produced one a week down an assembly line. And
1: what, Germany, what nuclear reactor a week?
0: One thorium molten salt reactor a week. They fit in the size.
1: This is what they theoretically could do, you mean?
0: No. Thorium, Copenhagen Atomics, if you like to Google them, you'll find they are way.
1: Yeah, I know. We have discussed this before, Chris.
0: Chris, as you know.
1: And the trouble with this, I mean, having an argument with you about it, but in theory, it's a great idea. But the trouble is, it's very much at theory stage.
0: Well, but as I say, we're not having an argument. It is actually moving on at quite dramatic speed. Germany is talking in by 2030 of having a 500-meg unit. Now, that's very big.
1: Mm.
0: But what I'm saying is that America are using all sorts of reactors, variations of thorium and other ways of producing electricity for their own AI centres. Now, that's one thing. But the other thing is that the AI centres give off enormous, enormous amounts of heat. There's in the Four Corners program, there's one that's got the equivalent of about 12 Boeing.

0: Boeing 747 engines running flat out 24/7.
1: Yep.
0: So that's a large amount of they're running on gas.
1: Let's
0: have to look at it.
1: Yeah,
0: yes.
1: Chris. Yeah. Look, I'm happy to talk about it again, and maybe we shall assemble some facts and talk about it. But let's do that. We'll get together a program about it. Chris, thank you. 1-300-800-202. If we ran the nightlife party, what would our slogan be? Well, I've thought of one. If we ran the nightlife party and we had a tough press conference, I'd simply say, I don't answer questions. And there we are. And, you know, I think that would take off. What do you reckon? 1-300-800-222 is the number. Trevor from Croydon Park. Hello, Trevor.
2: Good evening, Phil.
1: Hi.
2: And more power to that gentleman for raising that point about how much of the most precious resource we have that AI uses up.
1: Yeah, the water thing. Yeah, I think that's probably right. I don't understand these AI centres and the way they work and why there can't be, if water's needed for cooling, why it can't be a closed system. I mean, why it has to consume large amounts of water. Yeah. I mean, surely the system have a closed system, surely.
2: Now, America could put its scientific institutions. Wait a minute. Hasn't the president shut down the scientific institutions?
1: Yes, he has.
2: What are you hearing about the news out of Belfast, Northern Ireland?
1: Terrible.
2: It's on again. But what I'm wondering is, how does this stack up historically with the historical troubles?
1: Hmm.
2: You know, a

0: don't they? I don't know. Is that the case? Is that the case in every? I mean, they don't pay petrol. They don't pay excise on petrol. So therefore, you know, that's a thing. But
1: yes, so they should be charged an annual fee with their license. That's where it should be.
0: Yeah, I think everyone. I think a lot of people agree with you about that, Miriam. That's right. Yeah.
1: Well, I don't care what they think. I mean,
0: that's fair enough.
1: they shouldn't be using the road if they don't pay.

a song which very much came back into vogue courtesy of Stranger Things. And the third choice today is Mandela Day from Simple Minds.

Kuwait and Jordan, all of which host US troops, came under Iranian fire. Iran's president has said that US threats to target the country's national infrastructure represent a sign of desperation. And that's what's making news on this Thursday, the 11th of June. This is 91.7 ABC Gold Coast, 19 past five. The Daily Wag with Professor Charlie Mills coming up next.

The government there said it had unsuccessfully tried to negotiate with the US and FIFA so that he could enter the country. And the Football Federation said it hadn't received any official explanation for why Artin was denied entry. It was working with FIFA and the relevant authorities to understand the circumstances. But now, a US official has said that the referee had links to suspected members of terrorist organisations. An administration source in the Trump administration said the individual was seeking admission to the United States upon further inspection by Customs and Border Protection's derogatory information, including association with suspected members of terrorist organisations, was to said it had unsuccessfully tried to negotiate with the US and FIFA so that he could enter the country. And the Football Federation said it hadn't received any official explanation for why Artin was denied entry. It was working with FIFA and the relevant authorities to understand the circumstances, but now a US official has said that the referee had links to suspected members of terrorist organisations. An administration source in the Trump administration said the individual was seeking admission to the United States upon further inspection by Customs and Border Protection's derogatory information, including association.

The Monkees, of course, with Neil Diamond's I'm a Believer. It is 8 minutes to seven on 91.7 ABC Gold Coast. Trevor Jackson this morning. And up next, it's Charlie's World Discovery Tour of the Gold Coast. And what's that? I can see him through the glass right now.

0: Had I not known that person, there is no way I would be going, because it would have been double or even triple the price.
1: Yeah, as we're hearing. And then all these other categories that are outrageously priced that have been released since then. So you're going to two games. What two games are you going to, Alex?
0: And to England, so you probably guessed by my accent, I was born in England, but I've lived in Australia for 26 years, so my allegiances are, I'm going to say 70-30, still skewed to England, but I'm going to England, Croatia in Dallas, and Socceroos USA in Seattle.
1: Oh, okay, so you get to see both your teams. Okay, excellent, well done. And look, great cities to visit, so, you know, hopefully it'll be a great experience. Have you been to a World Cup before?
0: No, I've never been to a World Cup. I've been to plenty of football, but never a World Cup. So I'm very, very excited about it.
1: Yeah, and what are you most excited about, Alex?
0: Oh, well, England winning.

0: inflatable kayak, Nicole. Bruce was pulled onto a tour boat skippered by Australian Jimmy Reid near the Farne Islands off the coast of England. Mr. Reid told the ABC from Northumberland that he had answered a call from the Coast Guard about a missing dog. Bruce was found more than 4 kilometres offshore. A crew member managed to grab the dog by the scruff of its neck as it disappeared beneath the water. The force nearly pulled the crew member overboard. His body slipped over the edge of the vessel with only 1 foot hooked around the doorway, keeping him attached. Seeing the commotion, Jimmy then grabbed the crew member by the leg. Earlier in the day, Bruce's owner had been kayaking with his dog when a wind whipped up with the change of tide and caught them off guard. Mr. Reid said the water temperature was about 8 degrees Celsius and that Bruce had been floating for about 2 hours. Mr. Reid called Bruce the goodest of boys.
1: Aww.
0: When he patted him and saved him.
1: Just imagine, so someone's got the foot, someone's got the dog, someone's holding on for dear life in the boat. Ah, Bruce, what a survivor. Absolutely love that. It is 27 minutes past 9 on 91.7 ABC Gold Coast. My name's Nicole Dye, Chloe Maxwell in with In the Know with Chloe.